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1: Jason Smith, Mike Harmon.
2: You skate of Frank Sinatra's coming for you.
1: I don't even mind that I feel like I hear. I think about the Yankees when I hear this song. Does not matter.
2: You were so sad.
1: I was sad. Now I'm happy.
2: There was about 40 minutes. That was a long hour, by the way. I was to talk about the
1: I was like the Joker in Batman.
2: The pendulum of emotion, man.
1: Good now you Lord. See me now, I'm a lot happier.
2: Yeah, no, that was
1: I'm Nicholson beer. From Batman.
2: Absolutely.
1: Yeah. The Knicks win it 115-104 in overtime. They were down 22 with 7:52 left to go in regulation. I'll tell you what, Knicks wind up winning the title. 93-72, 7:52 will be a t-shirt. That will be the t-shirt. 93. This is the
2: moment.
1: You
2: should just start designing it and this selling it now.
1: The moment we believe.
2: And then it'll start ramping like the Dante Culpepper old momentum thing. Come on, everybody, get back into your 90s and early 2000s NFL.
1: But we talked about Jalen Brunson and his incredible game. And again, going to be a tough day tomorrow for the Jalen Brunson can't win crowd. But this is something we wanted to bring you for a little while now. Kenny Atkinson met the press after the game was over. The Cavaliers head coach, and wow, not at all filling me with any confidence that, hey, we're back. We're going to play great. We got him in game two. Here he was talking about the game, the fourth quarter, Jalen Brunson, and what happened to the Cavs in blowing the biggest lead in a playoff game in the NBA in 13 years.
3: They hit some really tough shots in that fourth quarter. You know, those two threes, prayer threes, end of shot clock. I think we got a little unlucky, quite honestly. Brunson obviously took over at the end. And, you know, we started double teaming them and try to do some different things. But listen, I'm super proud of the way our group played. We played great basketball tonight for, you know, three quarters. Unfortunately, fourth quarter, they dominated us in the fourth quarter.
1: He sounds like the series is over. I'm super proud of my guys. Hey, we're going to be back there next year. Like, it sounds like a concession speech.
2: That was one big run-on sentence. So, you know, we have to pause it between the we got a bit unlucky and then it's the new paragraph of Jalen Brunson dominated us from there, right? It's not one thought, we got unlucky and the guy dominated. No. Those are two different things. A couple of bad shots didn't go down. You had the end of shot clock, played some great defense. I had, you know, a foul called on one. You had those two shots. Look, they all count just the same. And good job by Brandon in the back doing the editing, Ian working with us, and obviously Justin and Alex and their Knicks and four chant and doing their magic tonight. But Brandon had to clean up a lot of you knows and thought bubbles over Atkinson's head as to how he wanted to navigate that answer, which was kind of interesting hearing it live as it paused through and you could just see him staring into space because he's not going to throw Harden under the bus.
1: No.
2: He's not going to throw himself under the bus for some of the decision making or the fact that they took their foot off the gas and started settling for bad shots, as they did throughout the fourth quarter. No. It became, we got unlucky. Yeah, we played three quarters of great bad. No, your first quarter sucked.
1: It sounded like it's over. We got unlucky. Brunson, what are you going to do? I'm super proud of my team. It's not when you lose a game in the Sweet 16 or when you get eliminated in game six. Like, that's how we sounded
2: there.
1: How
2: about we can take a lot from this? We played really well.
1: None of that,
2: man.
1: Exposed
2: some things.
1: Tell me you're not thinking
2: good matchups.
1: Tell me you're not thinking Knicks in four after hearing Kenny Atkinson right there.
2: I can't.
4: Knicks in four. Knicks in four.
2: They sound louder now.
4: Knicks in four.
1: We actually have another bit from Kenny Atkinson here following the game. But go ahead, Frostberg. Let's hear it.
3: Yeah, I like to hold my timeouts. I mean, I didn't want to have one timeout at the end of the game. One or two-point game.
1: This is real.
3: Try to hold them, you know.
2: It's still real to me, damn it.
1: That's why I didn't call so many timeouts, try to stop their momentum.
5: He likes to hold on to them.
2: Did anybody ask him why James Harden was still on Jalen Brunson despite being cooked repeatedly?
1: He is the Vic.
5: I like to hold on to my timeout.
1: He's the Vic Fangio of NBA coaches.
5: He should be fired immediately.
1: I mean, really, I like to hold on to my timeouts. Dude, you needed to call a timeout. You
5: it's
1: need to get
5: still
1: your team
5: real to me, damn it.
1: To just sit for a second and gather themselves.
2: Wow. I'm going to go back into one of the greatest quotes ever from reality television.
1: Wow.
2: You're fired.
1: Coming up next, more on this incredible comeback, including the surprise person I need to thank for this victory.
4: Knicks in four.
1: It's coming Knicks up next in right four. Here. Jason and Mike. Fox.
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6: It's 1.3 million. 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Also, Daniel Jones, not my favorite, was available for a reasonable number. And for the record, Malik Willis, who I think is wildly underrated, J-Mac thinks I'm crazy, he was also available under $30 million. 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Two or three were obviously better. 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

0: Jason Smith Show with my best friend, Mike Harmon. I don't know how we're going to top the last two nights in the NBA playoffs, but I can't wait to see what we have the next two nights after this. A 22-point lead for the Cavaliers is erased by the Knicks in the final 7 minutes. They blow past Cleveland in overtime, 115-104, and Knicks fans, like myself, went from, boy, all right, we got to come back in game two. This is an adjustment game. This is terrible. To, I'm ready for the NBA Finals.
1: No, it was hilarious. You listen to the podcast as Alex and Justin and the team get it all together tonight. The opening was you, like you were sitting in front of a mirror convincing yourself everything was going to be okay. The life had been turned upside down. Someone was taking your dog and carting away your car and everything else you own. And then all of a sudden, it's, like, you go home. Beat it, Gilbert.
0: You know, I'm watching the comeback, and I'm going, I'm like, I don't want to get too excited. I don't want to get too happy. This is, it's a 20-point deficit. It's 15, it's 12, it's 9, it's 5. Then they tied it, and it just got absolutely insane. And now Knicks fans like me are saying, like I've said this a few times tonight, but now Knicks fans are really believing it. Here's a chant from outside of MSG earlier tonight following the Knicks victory in game one over the Cleveland Cavaliers.
2: Knicks in four! Knicks in four! Knicks in four!
1: Okay. Everybody Knicks else four. Already hit the bars. That was a very sparse crowd.
0: That was
1: but very
0: really
1: loud. Nice. I mean, it was like you're right on top. Like you're pumping in crowd noise. You're in Indiana or in Atlanta.
0: I like how clear it was, too.
1: Oh, absolutely. Crystal clear.
0: Boy, those couple
1: that
0: of Knicks
1: is
0: fans.
1: A condenser microphone like no other.
0: Those a couple of Knicks fans. No, so do we have the other chant from post-game tonight, Knicks fans outside of MSG already dismissing the rest of the Eastern Conference Finals.
2: Knicks in four! Knicks in four! Knicks in four! Knicks in four!
1: See how loud it got?
0: They get louder
1: at the
0: end.
1: A little violent at the end, where it was like very aggressive.
0: Yeah. Well, that's Knicks fans.
1: Four!
0: We're not aggressive. We're not unaggressive. We're very aggressive.
1: No,
0: always
1: that
0: aggressive.
1: Got next level.
0: Say what you want about hating Knicks fans. We always show up, man. When the team's terrible, we show up. When the team's good, which hardly ever happens, we show up.
1: But like
0: we show
1: you,
0: up.
1: Told you before, there was a great report, season ticket holders, because they'd done the thing, everybody trying to keep the other fans out, and we know the Cavaliers have been pretty good about busing and getting employees and fans there, that they sent out things to the season ticket holders going, hey, you can have more tickets, and here's the face value. And they all responded with, beat it. So they had to send a second email with a lower price entry. So those folks were happy to come in at a lower price.
0: So here it is, the chant outside of MSG following the game one win over the Cavs.
2: Knicks in four! Knicks in four! Knicks in four! Knicks in four! Knicks in four!
0: Hey, man, that's kind of psychedelic, man. Like, I'm hearing a bunch of different layers to that, man.
1: Like, getting cloned like the mini Danhausens.
0: I could hear the bass and the rhythm guitar, and then I hear the lead guitar come in, man. It's really layered.
3: That's actually the air guitar.
1: Yeah, it was awesome, really well done, multi-tracking. Mm-hmm. Yeah.
0: Knicks fans outside of the game were chanting, we want Wemby.
1: Where's the drunk guy in the middle going, what are you doing?
0: No.
1: Why are you trying to bring this on?
0: What did I tell you 10 seconds after the Knicks won game one? Wemby, I'll see you in three more games, okay? I'll see you in three more games, Wemby. We'll be ready for that rematch of the
1: ISB. Inconsolable crying to the basketball gods for 40 minutes, and then immediately thereafter, chesty, Knicks in four, look at us.
0: Hey, who knew? The IST was just going to be the first championship between the Knicks and the Spurs this year. Who knew? Knicks in four. Knicks in four.
1: You're really
0: Knicks
1: something.
0: In four.
1: As I've explained many a time in our long partnership here on Fox Sports Radio and other folks who've sat in the chair in your stead, I'd long to be in that world again. Yeah. That little kid that lives and dies with each and probably gets punched every now and again for getting a little too chesty when the things are going well.
0: Sure. Hey, seven more wins, seven more. Seven away from the title, seven more wins. That's all it is, seven more.
1: That's it.
0: Coming up next, if you like what Kenny Atkinson had to say this hour, wait till we tell you and you hear what Mike Brown had to say following the game, Fox.
2: Knicks in four. We are Fox Sports.
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8: Locker room with him. Maybe a fan that meets Aaron Rodgers. Does it matter when you have the experience with them? Let me explain. My wife grew up in Texas. I remember she showed me a picture once. She got to meet George W. Bush. There was a flood in her hometown. And she's like, yeah, it's when he was governor. I'm like, oh, you met him as governor, not when he was president. She's like, does that matter? I go, well, sort of. I mean, if you met LeBron James when he was like a McDonald's All-American high school kid, is that the same as meeting LeBron James when he was 35 in his prime?
9: I mean, you can make the argument that it could be cooler.
8: Cool.
9: I mean,
8: that's what I'm asking. Like, right. All right, if you were hanging with Barack Obama in Chicago when he was just a local politician.
9: That's
8: versus
9: Dave Chappelle's story. Like Dave Chappelle says he was in a room with a young politician. It was Barack Obama before he was president. And like, I think there's some bragging right in that too. It's not the same, but I'm just saying there could be a case where it could be a cooler story.
8: Is it cooler, less cool, the same, before, after, during their prime? I got two more primo examples and I'll let you take over. I remember you and I, during the height of their popularity, interviewed the cast of the Jersey Shore, of all people.
9: Okay.
8: That's when, like, Snooki and The Situation and Pauly D, they were on The Tonight Show. They were doing every main thing, and we had the opportunity to sit down with the cast. And I remember being like,
10: hey, this is Cheech.
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0: Bill Miller and you. It is the Ben Maller Show as we make our way through the overnight. And you can support this show many, many different ways. 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Everything is saved for posterity's sake. 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And then on the weekends, as an added bonus, the fifth hour podcast with all kinds of amazing stories never before told. That's every Friday, Saturday. And the mailbag on Sunday. And we need a big name celebrity for the mailbag this week. We had Nico from Vancouver. We've had Justin in Cincinnati. Robbie, the Mariner fan. These are some heavy hitters. Terry in England. Some legends on the show that have been part of the mailbag. So we have to figure out who to do upcoming on the mailbag. But anyway, check it out. Ben Maller Show podcast, fifth hour podcast. Back to it. So we've made a decision that we're going to push back for ratings purposes Maller to the third degree. We've decided that we're going to push back Maller to the third degree. But we do have to pay off the Insta trivia. And here is the Insta trivia question. The only qualified starters with an ERA below 1.90 and an opponent average below 200 this season are the Yankees' Cam Schlittler and blank. All right, the Yankees' Cam Schlittler and blank. That is the question. What is the answer? And let's see, does anyone know the answer? Kent Tekulve from Analog Al. That's his answer. Page down. Shane Des Moines says Justin Cooper. Ocho Cinco from Scrooge. Will Klein, guessed by Ferg Dog. That's his answer. Benny the Giant from Alf the Alien Opponent. Well, look at that. Me and the Hulkster back in the day. Danny Tanner from Rob the Goatman. That's his answer. Spencer Aragati from Mr. Irrigation. Mary Jane, guessed by King Rory. Sandy Alcantara from Eek in Roseville, Minnesota. Mediocre Kabuki checks in with shortstop for the Washington Senators, Coot Veal, as his answer. Spider-Man from Shane in Des Moines. Eileen in San Francisco, she says Matt Tugboat Wilkinson.
1: Wrong.
0: Is the answer. Kenneth is going with Ranger Suarez is his answer. That's his guess. So we have a Speed Racer from Michael in Tulsa. Satchel Page from Chip in the Q's. And we've got Anthony Peeler. There's a good name from Doc Dan in Minnesota. Mike the Leprechaun says it was Ben's amazing first pitch in Worcester. It was really just an amazing pitch. Do you have an answer, Lorena?
2: Mortal Kombat Sub-Zero.
0: No, it's Chase Burns of the Reds. Chase Burns. Mr. Burns. 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
9: And you tell us where this show lies.
10: It's absurd, Izzy, what we're watching. To have a guy who has that kind of length, but has that kind of athletic ability and can pull up from the logo and hit a big game-tying three late in the game, and shoot it with the form of Steph Curry. He's not pushing it. That is a natural shot for Victor Wembanyama. It's remarkable to watch. It really is.
1: Well, the funny part is I was saying about, to myself really, about his size advantage.
10: Yes.
1: There is no competition for that, literally. I mean, Chet Holmgren is not his size, and yet people think that's his competition, right? So you could throw the ball up there and make it look like, you know, an adult playing against a bunch of five-year-olds, and he can just dunk it every single time.
10: Right.
1: If that's only who Victor Wembanyama was, it'd be like, man, that's crazy. That's such an advantage to have in the NBA. And then it's like you're saying, he pulls up from threes anywhere, and he wasn't doing it a whole lot in this game, but he can pull up from three from anywhere.
10: Yes.
1: And he absolutely owns the game when he's on defense. Like, owns the game. I know I've had this conversation with you before about, like, we were kind of criticizing him. I was saying, look, defense is not half of basketball. It's just not. With him, it might be.
10: Yes.
1: Like, with him, it might be that big of a factor every single time down the court, where SGA is thinking, with the ease that I know I can score normally, that's how difficult it is for me now. Victor absolutely changes the game.
10: He might not block the shot, but he makes you think. And that's important. Like, the fact that those guys who are never thinking on Oklahoma City because everything's come so easily and naturally to them, they're out there thinking. You can see them.
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11: I was supposed to go to Cleveland to meet him because I think it's vital that as a coach, not a dad, I could tell him a few things about Grom, how to get him going.
0: 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I mean, does that happen? Is that commonplace?
12: I don't know, man. If you're doing your due diligence on Sunday, wouldn't you want to talk to the coach, the guy or his dad who's raised Shador or Travis Hunter, who he's coached for a long time?
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8: What you need to know.
16: The Knicks came back to win in overtime against the Cavaliers, 115-104 in Game 1 of the NBA's East Final. New York was down by 22 points with under 8 minutes to go in the fourth quarter. Jalen Brunson scored 38 in the victory. The Knicks have won 8 straight. Jason Kidd is out as Mavericks head coach, even though he had 4 years left on his contract. In the NHL, Vancouver fired head coach Adam Foote. Kansas City Chiefs wide receiver Rashee Rice is spending 30 days in jail for a probation violation. Nashville will host the Super Bowl in 2030 in its new stadium. Kevin Harvick and Jeff Burton were selected to NASCAR's Hall of Fame, and Carlos Alcaraz will miss the French Open and Wimbledon with his wrist injury. To baseball, the Brewers moved into first place in the NL Central, winning at the Cubs 5-2. The Cardinals homered in the 10th to beat Pittsburgh. Dodgers got a run in the 9th to win at San Diego. I'm Steve DeSager.
17: Pay attention, you just may learn something here.
8: Big. Here we go.
0: Then
8: we begin with Mallet, a public pantsing. 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
18: Are we going to allow this guy to be heard by anyone who can turn a dial?
8: Saying what no one else will.
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20: I'm afraid I'm repulsed by what he might tell me.
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0: Putting the wreck in Mav Rex. Welcome in the beginning of another hour of the Ben Maller Show. We are in the air everywhere, just like next door neighbors. Woo! As this

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6: Appears to understand how important the quarterback position is. 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We'll get to it later. Now, I would feel bad for the Steelers if they really did care about it or they got trapped because there wasn't a lot of options. But I want you to think about this. Just in the last year to two, they could have signed Sam Darnold for under $40 million. That was available. They could have drafted Jackson Dart. They had the 21st pick. They wouldn't even have had to move up. They could have drafted Jackson Dart. No. They took a—guess what they took? A defensive tackle. So Pittsburgh. Sign Kyler Murray was available. 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So Darnold available. Draft Jackson Dart. 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Also, Daniel Jones, not my favorite, was available for a reasonable number. And for the record, Malik Willis, who I think is wildly underrated, J-Mac thinks I'm crazy, he was also available under $30 million. So there were four or five options. Two or three were obviously better. Malik Willis would be, in my opinion, but that's yet to be proven. And you say, Colin, but this is Aaron was excellent last year. Here are the Steelers quarterback rankings since 2019. They are...
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7: 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Hit that subscribe button. And smash that notification bell. And catch all the videos from your favorite shows. Two Pros and a Cup of Joe. Dan Patrick. Colin Cowherd. Stu Gotts and Company. Live. Covino and Rich. The Odd Couple with Rob Parker and Kelvin Washington. The Jason Smith Show with Mike Harmon. And The Ben Maller Show. 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
20: 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And comment away.

0: We'll hear from Albert Breer, the Monday Morning Quarterback, fresh off the owners' meetings. And we now know that the Super Bowls are set for the next couple of years. We just don't know the dates for it. We know where it's going to be. We don't know when it's going to be, which is crazy. Crazy. But that means they're waiting for that 18-game schedule. Yes, Marv.
1: You can't plan your vacation yet after Atlanta 2028.

0: You fake and throw to third. Remember, like, you went over every possible.
1: Well, the trick is, you know, the catcher would always throw back real fast, as hard as he could
0: to the pitcher,
1: making the player at third, making the runner at third maybe take too far of a lead, and then the pitcher intercepts the ball to get him leaning.
0: Or throw straight to third, or throw through, or the shortstop cuts across the field to try to, intercept.
1: Yeah. There's so much going on there.
0: But there's an offensive strategy there. Have you ever seen the runner on first fake falls and gets caught in a pickle just for that guy on third to give him enough time to score? And as long as, obviously, the runner on third scores before you get tagged out, that's a run. So
1: you know what? These plays kill in Little League.
0: Yeah.
1: And when you see them happen at higher levels, you're like, oh my God, because you know what? It does work. And sometimes you catch people sleeping. How about this? Do you count, like, is it a trick? Is it legal? Do you, like, what if you pull a Curly Neal or like a Meadowlark Lemon? You have the basketball behind your arms. You're like, what? Oh. I don't see any basketball. Is
0: that didn't Brunson do that to Harden last night?
2: Just
1: when you're hiding the ball,
2: hide it under your shirt.
1: Yeah,
0: I did fall asleep in the fourth quarter last night, Camino. But wasn't there? I heard that he threw a bucket of confetti at Donovan Mitchell. Is that true?
1: Yeah, does that count? I don't know. Curly Neal had a bunch of trick plays. How about this? I'm going to switch it up a little bit.
0: Yeah,
1: there's a few things that some people might remember, might not. Dude, would you consider this a trick play when you know because in order to knock King Hippo out, you had to hit him in the mouth first. I mean, everybody knows that, right? There was something called Nintendo Baseball, dude. And I'm telling you, this is a weird one, but it worked. If you were like a subscriber to, what was it called? Nintendo Power Magazine, or you called the Nintendo Hotline. There was all sort of tricks to the game. So I'd be playing my friends like on Nintendo, before RBI or bases loaded, anything, on regular Nintendo Baseball. If you jostled the player to control, right? If you jostled the control, it would go dee-doo-dee-doo. It would pause automatically. Plug it back in, you unpause it, you could throw the slowest, most unhittable pitch. You could curve it from, you know, left side of the screen to the right side of the screen. Oh. You could do all these sort of tricks on these video games that I'm not sure everybody remembers.
2: Cheat codes.
1: Cheat codes. Man.
2: Early cheat codes.
1: They were trick plays in my book.
0: What about, this is a great trick in sports.
1: Wait, I got one more.
0: If you're competing with someone for a possible gold medal, have you ever hired someone to, like, take out the leg? That's just cheating.
1: Those aren't cheat codes. Are cheating.
0: Oh, okay.
1: When it comes to trick plays,
0: not everyone has a Jeff Gillooly.
2: I didn't realize we were going to be talking about my ice skating career today, but okay.
1: Tell me every kid growing up didn't have some sort of trick play in their driveway where they threw the ball over the roof, hit the roof off this, and like bounced into the basket or something like that.
3: Yeah, for a game of horse.
1: Right, or some sort of ricochet that they worked on.
2: Dude, you could not beat me at horse in my own driveway. No chance. I will crush you. Because I'm bouncing it off the roof. This one's going off the tree. Yep. It's going in.
1: While whistling the Globetrotters theme song.
2: Well, so, yeah.
1: Yep. Trick plays.
0: Can I wrap this up, Mike, with everyone's first attempt at trickery? And I guarantee it's going to be the same for Dan Beyer, Covino, Danny G, Sam, me, you, ever. I guarantee everyone's first attempt at sports trickery. You were probably in the minors or Pinto or Mustang, whatever you, if you played Pony Ball or Little League, when you were a pitcher, you weren't holding the ball for a changeup because you didn't know the grips yet. Your little kid changeup was like a really fast windup. That was everyone's attempt.
1: That's like, your first, for
0: before,
1: sure. Yeah.
0: Before you knew to just bury the ball a little deeper in your palm. Until you learned how to hold a changeup, your changeup was fast, aggressive windup.
1: And you know why, Rich?
0: And you floated it in.
1: Deception, man, because that's the key.
2: It's all about deception, baby.
1: Yep.
4: I just want to add, you have HORS, I have H. That was Mike's childhood.
1: We all practiced them, man. Trick plays. I think it's good, man. I think it's part of the game.
0: All right, cool, man. Listen, coming up, we got Sammy Sweetheart. He's got Midweek Major, all the stories in sports and entertainment that you might have missed. We keep you in the loop. Plus, a baseball Memorial Day hypothetical I have for you guys. All coming up. CNR right here on FSR. Now, Cove.
1: Yes.
0: When you got to go, number two.
1: Wait a second. 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
0: Yo, what's up, suckers? Kavito and Rich. Love hanging with you guys on FSR as we get ready for a nice Memorial Day weekend. It's been a minute since we've had a day off. Not us, I'm saying everyone, right? So enjoy your cookouts, your barbecues, your sports, and of course, make sure you pay tribute to the fallen troops. You know, 1.3 million soldiers have given their life for this country, so don't forget that this weekend.
1: All right, so thank you, Sammy Sweetheart, for the Rob Zombie, my guy Bobby Z, and yeah, happy Memorial Day weekend.
0: Bobby Z,
1: Rob Zombie. 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Before we get into Midweek Major, we're talking about those trick plays. I did see a lot of funny feedback, and I do want to thank Mike again for running that take.
0: Yeah.
1: But I saw, who said it? Stilo in Stockton says, don't forget Kansas City and her crazy spinning huddles of late. Like, those were kind of fun to watch. Yeah. Like, what is that?
0: Anytime someone tries something new and creative, I'm down for it. I mean, listen, if you're going to get tricked, you know, it happens.
1: Cheating, fun, your thoughts on it. Hit us up at Covino and Rich at Fox Sports Radio. And now it's time for what we call Midweek Major.
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33: That's so mid. We definitely major.
23: CNR scoring. Midweek Major.
34: Aw, yeah. Got to go really quick here to give Iowa Sam at least 7 minutes.
0: Oh, let's go.
34: Cove is in Idaho, so Rich, you're in the home studio. Call heads or tails?
0: Heads.
34: It is tails. That means Covino gets the first take. And now, ladies and gentlemen, the most famous person besides the dude from Weezer, Brian Bell, Iowa Sam.
0: Hey, Sam.
35: All right.
0: Hey.
35: I got some stories here.
0: Let's go.
35: Let's get it started. All right, guys, proofreading in society, it's on shaky ground. Let's admit, perhaps it's at its lowest point in modern history. It's so bad, it's getting to the point of, quote, being disrespectful, at least according to 2025 Offensive Player of the Year, Jackson Smith and Jigba. The Super Bowl champion took to social media on Monday to show off his new trophy. and several errors printed onto the trophy. The worst of which, the trophy says he's the 2025 Defensive Player of the Year. Whoopsie doodle. What a year for the NFL's DPOY, who had almost 1,800 receiving yards and 10 touchdowns. Very impressive. JSN also pointed out a typo where the words the and year did not have a space between them. A league spokesman later came out and told the Athletic they'll send JSN a new trophy free of typos and errors. Guys, this seems to happen way too often with trophies, statues, you know, permanent kinds of things, midweek or major.
1: So weak, as they say. You've got one job. Who goes over this stuff? And not to get on anybody, but like it happens here even in our workplace on a much, much lower level. We'll get copies sometimes. I'm like, does anybody ever read this stuff? You know, it's like, it's crazy. It's like, you know, I don't think there's any excuse for this, especially when it comes to a major award. Super weak, and I'm glad they're going to fix it, but you know what? They should have got it right the first time. If they really cared that much and they're going to honor the guy, get it right.
0: I think it's major.
33: Definitely major.
0: Because as the old phrase goes, you got one job. Your job is to make the awards.
1: Rich, how many times did we get like a special moment or a show announcement or something and they spell my name wrong? It's like, oh my God.
0: Oh, I find that funny just because it upsets you.
1: But it's like, geez Louise, can you do a little like research here?
0: We were in the New York Post. They did a big article about Covino and Rich once, or should I say Corvino and Rich. So it happens. But I think on statues, they've used the wrong.
35: Was there a Kobe
0: you know,
35: statue?
0: Yeah, there was a Kobe statue, you know, at Citi Field. Get this. They used the wrong font on Tom Seaver's numbers on his statue. Like, it wasn't even the font on a Mets jersey. So it's like, what are we doing? So, yeah, it's just continuity gone wrong.
35: You got to look at that stuff before you send it out to the offensive player of the year. All right, moving on here. Guys, Matthew McConaughey, Oscar winner.
0: Oh, right.
35: Cool dude, far out. And during a recent appearance on the No Magic Pill podcast, McConaughey shared a story from his early years becoming a prominent actor in Hollywood. It was 1996, and he had just made the movie A Time to Kill, but he felt the walls of stardom and celebrity closing in on him a bit. So in his soul-searching journey, he left the spotlight and went to Peru for 22 days, where he lived with no electricity. He went by the name Mateo. He said the trip helped him to get his career and newfound fame into a healthier perspective. And let's also not forget this was the same righteous dude, who a few years later was busted by the police playing bongos in the nude. I love this Peru story. I'm sure there are many people out there who wish they could up and exit their lives and head to some faraway place for 3 weeks, calling themselves Mateo, living without electricity, possibly playing bongos in the nude. It's good for the soul. Mateo McConaughey, midweek or major?
1: You know, it's a mid-story.
33: That's
1: I don't
33: something.
1: Hate it. I don't love it. And I think you're right, though, Sam. I think there's a lot of people that could probably benefit from something like that. There's a lot of times in my life where things start getting stressful as a parent, you know, dealing with Rich sometimes, where I just want to go onto a mountaintop and be left alone. So he actually did it, which is kind of cool, because how many people say, you know, if this or X, Y, and Z happens, I'm going to leave the country, or... You know, he actually took some time to get it right, so you got to give him credit for that.
0: I think the story is sort of, I'll give you major, Sam.
33: Definitely major.
0: Make you feel good?
35: I don't care.
0: I know you really invested
35: in this
0: one.
35: Wouldn't you all just like to get up and just like leave? Yeah, not when you have kids, but like who are like stressed out and just disappear for 3 weeks.
0: Covino recently came back from Korea and Japan and said that one day if we make him mad enough, he's going to retire to this place, Busan, which looks beautiful. So
1: I'm taking a train to Busan. I'm never coming back.
0: So I get it. Listen, we all have those fantasies. He executed it, so good for McConaughey.
34: That's the instrument Rich used to play.
0: the Busan.
1: See, I think that's the key, though. It's so many people say that they're going to do something like that, or they should do something like that, and they don't. He actually did, and it worked, so props.
35: Steve, right now, your Busan is Idaho. Like, that's where you go, and you can kind of decompress a little bit.
1: Absolutely. Yeah. Very peaceful out here. That's why I'm here right now.
35: All right, guys, an interaction between a teenage umpire and a coach at a youth baseball game in Idaho, speaking of Idaho, has amassed millions of views on the TikTok recently. In the video, the coach approaches a Jameson Morris, the volunteer ump, a teenager, to complain about the other team playing walk-up music. Morris then explains to the coach that the music is not appropriate, that the music is not inappropriate or vulgar, therefore he would allow it. He then asks the coach to return to the dugout. The myth coach wasn't having it with the initial decision. He pulls the equivalent of, "I'd like to speak to the manager," when Morris tells him that's not happening, and to go back to the dugout, the coach refuses, so Morris ejects the coach. And they later forfeited. He later told The Athletic in an interview that it was his first time ejecting anyone as a Little League official and that he would not apologize for doing so. Young man standing on his ground in the face of an intimidating older man and standing on business, midweek or major.
1: Dude, that is so major.
33: Definitely
1: and Sam,
33: major.
1: You might not realize this, but you're talking to Well, two dudes that umpired in Little League.
0: Yep.
1: Rich and I, that was our first job. Not together. Separately, we both did the same thing at about 13, 14 years old. And I too, had to throw a coach and a parent out of a game when I was just a little kid because they were getting belligerent.
2: People that takes guts, man.
1: People don't know. It takes guts.
0: Yeah, Camino's dad is Angel Hernandez.
1: No, not true. But what is true that is that it does take guts for a kid to stand up to an adult in that moment. But justice was served. I'm glad they stood up to it. And these parents need a reality check. They're embarrassing at this point. And these coaches sometimes get out of control.
0: I see this every week. Parents and coaches got to chill. The kids, as the signs say, the kids are watching. It's Little League. It's Pony Ball. But I will say, Sam, the rules are in place. This Memorial Day weekend, my son's at a baseball tournament. And the list of rules they have are insane. So they take this stuff seriously. Like, so, you know, a lot of leagues don't allow walk-up music or announcements. Or if you don't have the right uniform or matching this, you can't be on the field. Like, yo, sometimes they take it too serious. But, hey, rules are rules. But, yo, no one should be mouthing off to a teenage umpire. Get a life.
2: In this league, he said, as long as it's not vulgar or obscene, you can play walk-up music. And he said, hey, go back to the dugout, coach. And it didn't work out.
1: Yeah. So what's the problem?
2: All right, one quick story here. We got some viewership numbers back from the Rousey versus Carano fight that was on Netflix last weekend. This was the debut MMA event for Jake Paul's company, Most Valuable Promotions. And according to MVP's own numbers, the event drew in 12.4 million viewers on average, peaking at 17 million. It's worth noting that Netflix has over 300 million global subscribers. And in case you looked away for just a moment, the main bout between Rousey and Carano lasted just 17 seconds. Those viewership numbers on Netflix for Jake Paul's debut event, midweek or major?
1: Major. No doubt about it. Of course, we wanted the main event to go longer, but 17 million, nothing to laugh at. I think that's a great debut, and I think it proves that there's a market for fighters that are past their prime, but are still fighters you want to see fight. And that's the difference between what MVP is doing right now and what UFC brings. UFC's feeling the heat. That's why they announced the McGregor fight during the Ngannou fight. UFC's still going to give you the fights that seem to matter. But when it comes to entertainment, MVP did their thing this weekend.
0: Yeah, thank you, Sam. Let's go to Dan Byer for an update. What's up, DB?
34: Guys, still awaiting word on the status of De'Aaron Fox of the San Antonio Spurs for tonight's Game 2 of the Western Conference Finals. He missed Game 1 because of an ankle injury and is considered questionable for tonight's contest that tips off at 8:30 Eastern Time. Spurs, by the way, found out they'll play in Paris, France, and Manchester, England next year for a couple of games against the New Orleans Pelicans, those taking place in mid-January. NHL news. Stanley Cup playoffs resume with the West Finals. Game 1, Golden Knights and Avalanche. Colorado will be without star defenseman Cale Makar for tonight's game. He's dealing with an upper body injury. Sabres gave head coach Lindy Ruff a 2-year contract extension. Caitlin Clark's out tonight for the Indiana Fever. She will not play against the Portland Fire. She is dealing with a back injury. Baseball news. Diamondbacks doubled up the Giants today 6-3. Rangers scored twice in the ninth to best Colorado 5-4. Twins were 4-1 victors against the Astros. Rays scored 4 in the eighth to beat Baltimore 5-3. And the Reds won in Philadelphia 9-4 to take 2 of 3 in that series. Randy Arozarena homered for the Mariners. They're up 5-3 against the White Sox. The Marlins and Braves just getting underway from South Florida. Finally, guys, the news of the day. Aaron Rodgers of the Pittsburgh Steelers was asked, is this your last year in the NFL? Here was his answer.
3: Yes, this is it. Yeah.
34: Confirming that season number 22 will be the final season for Rodgers. Admitted that he thought about retiring when Mike Tomlin announced his retirement. But when Mike McCarthy got the Steelers job as former coach in Green Bay, Rodgers decided to have second thoughts and decided to play again. One of the reasons why he came back was McCarthy being the head coach in Pittsburgh. But this season will be Aaron Rodgers' last. Guys, back to you.
0: Thank you, DB. And Sam, your last story on Midweek Major about the 12 million that watch Ronda Rousey, Gina Carano. Just in comparison, Jake Paul Tyson on Netflix was 108. Canelo, Terrence Crawford was 41 mil. And Jake Paul, Anthony Joshua, 33 mil. So not terrible numbers, but nowhere in the ballpark of some of those bigger fights. Though. Peaked at 17, but nowhere in the ballpark of some of those other big Netflix live events. So success, but not quite there. All right. More Covino and Rich with a Memorial Day baseball hypothetical next. So hang tight. It's a good one. More CNR next.
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13: 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The reigning MVP. And by the way, speaking of usage rate, what did Mike Brown do? Because the Knicks were out of sync.
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1: Oh, yeah. Covino and Rich on Fox Sports Radio for the great DP on Memorial Day. So while you're getting ready, preparing all your fixins, maybe waking up early to go to the supermercado to buy some meats for your grilling, wake up with us in for DP on Monday. But happy to be here with you today. Remember, tonight, game one. Vegas Golden Knights at Colorado Avalanche. That's 8 p.m. Eastern Standard Time. And, of course, Game 2, Wemby and the Spurs at the Thunder, 8:30 p.m. Eastern Standard Time tonight.
0: I'm not saying the Spurs are going to take their foot off the gas, but even if they lose Game 2, if they go home splitting the two games in OKC, that's a victory. But imagine you could jump out 2-0 against OKC. That just seems unlikely. I just feel like this...
1: Sam and I were talking about that off the air. Like, you got to figure... OKC comes back and takes this game. If not, it's not looking good for them. No. So, I'd be unlikely to see the Spurs win again, but it'll be exciting to watch. No, so, we have plenty to talk about tomorrow.
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0: Now, tonight, OKC by 7.5 or 8, depending on where you look. So they're not saying quite double digits, but the sentiment is that OKC responds tonight. But, hey, you never know. The way Wemby's playing, like you said, with that MVP chip on his shoulder.
34: Yeah, that started at 6.5.
0: So, hey, you know what? OKC, I guess people thinking they got the juice tonight. Can I give you a quick hypothetical? Maybe we discuss tomorrow a little more, Cove, because we're running out of time.
1: Sure.
0: So my son is in the Easton Hype Memorial Day baseball tournament this weekend, where all Memorial Day weekend, Simi Valley, Danny G out here in California, all these little leagues, all these pony ball teams. It's a mix of pony ball, little league, one big tournament. And my kid's going to be playing Saturday, Sunday, and Monday. Monday, there's a chance he has a 9 a.m. game. Now, we don't know yet because it's based on where you're seated from the previous days.
1: Mm-hmm.
0: And I'm like, well, I'm on for Dan Patrick with Covino from 6 to 9 a.m. Is it fair for me to call the guy running this and being like, hey, I know you don't know me and never heard from me or don't know who I am at all, but I'm filling in for Dan Patrick on Monday. Is there any chance my team could get the later game or is that way overstepping?
1: I say you do it.
0: Because I feel like if he's a sports fan at all, he'd be like, wait, I'm sorry, wait, you're filling in for who? Dan Patrick, Covino and Rich. Like, I'm wondering, like, is it an a-hole move to try to overstep?
34: No, this is the realm where you should be able to push sports weight.
0: We're talking about guys that run a baseball tournament. If I said, or here's my other option. What if I said, or, you know, I could come out there way early in the morning. If you have hardwired internet, I could do the Dan Patrick show from the Little League field.
1: No, I think you tell him, like, hey, if there's anything you could do, it's a big opportunity.
0: That's not like a douchey overstep, is it? Like, hey, by the way.
1: I don't think so. Okay. It's like the matter of what, an hour difference, maybe? I think you'd go for it, man. I think you'd go for it. And it's crazy to think that your entire holiday weekend is consumed back to back to back days like that.
0: Oh, dude, if you think I'm the only one whose kid's in a Memorial Day sporting tournament, my good, it's...
1: I know. It's just crazy to hear.
0: Two games Saturday, one or two on Sunday, and then again on Monday. So,
1: by the way, we're talking about six-year-olds.
0: Yeah, and they're six. Yeah, so yeah, there you go. Hey, guys, have a great night. Enjoy your NBA playoffs until tomorrow. Arrivederci, baby.
1: See you in the promised land.
0: Goodbye, everybody. We are.
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37: You want to talk about a game within a game. Knicks down 22. They force overtime. They go on a 44-11 run to close things out. You start to look at this, and I always look sometimes at the loss. Is it more than just a loss? And this one feels like it's 1.5 losses. The Cavaliers didn't call any timeouts during that that run of, you know, about 25 points. And I kept thinking, just momentum-wise, just break up something instead of watching your team play. And I think Kenny Atkinson fell asleep at the wheel, where you go, we're playing great. We're kind of playing great. We're sort of playing great. Wait, we're not playing great. Oh, no, it's too late. And then Jalen Brunson did what you want great players to do.
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0: We are by far. And here's what you need to know.
15: 22 seasons. That is where it will end for Pittsburgh Steelers quarterback Aaron Rodgers. Talking to the media on Wednesday, confirmed what everyone has been wondering since he signed up for one more year with Pittsburgh.
16: Yes, this is it. Yeah.
15: Spurs guard De'Aaron Fox is a game-time decision for tonight's Game 2 of the West Finals. In Oklahoma City, he's dealing with a high ankle sprain. Colorado Avalanche star defenseman Cale Makar will miss tonight's Game 1 of the Western Conference Finals against the Vegas Golden Knights. Indiana Fever guard Caitlin Clark is out tonight against the Portland Fire. She was added to the injury report Wednesday with a back issue. Kentucky and Gonzaga have canceled their college basketball series with two games left on the deal. Lions signed former Dolphins wide receiver Cedric Wilson. Baseball scoreboard, the Rays scored four times the eighth to beat Baltimore 5-3. I'm Chris Perfett.
0: One guy is happily divorced. One guy is happily married. One guy gets called daddy by his three beautiful daughters. One guy gets called daddy after a credit card approval. One guy won a state high school basketball championship. One guy only covered a state high school basketball championship. One guy's been inducted into three halls of fame. One guy has only mopped a hall. Does this seem weird to anybody else?
18: Crazy.
0: Can this sports writer and this sports fan share a radio show without driving each other crazy? 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
1: Appreciate it.
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1: I wish it was LeBron announcing his retirement.
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1: And now,
21: we'll do it live
1: on YouTube.
21: F*** it. Do it live.
1: Thank you, Bill.
21: I'll write it and we'll do it live. Do it.
1: Appreciate it.
21: I'll write it. Yeah.
1: Say my name.
21: Rob Parker.
1: Say his name.
21: Kelvin Washington.
1: And we are indeed the Odd Couple on a Worship Wednesday. And guess what? You'll need our phone number because we are, without question, the most listener-friendly national sports talk radio show on the planet.
0: Ben Maller.
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23: So in semi-counting, Rob.
1: Sorry, Ben. I mean, like, I know you got a lot of people listening to you as they sleep and all that.
23: Melatonin. Melatonin listeners don't count.
1: That's right. Mm-hmm. Even if Kawhi's listening.
23: I always miss. Never miss the show.
1: I listen to it
23: when I drive home.
1: Oh my! I don't hear the show, Ben, but I laugh. Yeah. But I don't.
32: Question you have to ask me in order for me to tell you about myself. I just can't give you a whole spiel.
2: I don't even know where you're sitting at. 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
3: That's right.
4: How did they laugh? Like,
3: it's unbelievable. 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
3: It's 877-996-6369. 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
6: You forgot to turn down the radio.
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3: And if you call in here and have a problem with what we say, guess what? Tough. Because...
7: Well, I'm talking to you the way I want to talk to you. 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
3: With all that said, always remember...
9: The Odd Couple was filmed in front of a live audience.
4: Sweet Ubeenie.
2: Yay.
4: Yeah.
3: All right, let's go. Big Yay. Show. And let me welcome in my co-host. He is...
4: Kelvin Washington.
3: There you go.
4: Man, happy Worship Wednesday. We flying by already, man. Obviously, a big news
3: it's
4: there.
3: It's hot out here, right?
4: Listen, for those of you not in Southern California, woo, it's almost 90 degrees.
10: There's
4: in
10: two fires by my house.
3: What, really?
4: Yeah.
10: Wild.
3: Wow.
4: Are you, what I'm trying to think, were you... Are
10: Corona?
4: You, oh, yeah, you're by the other one. I forgot the name of it.
10: It's okay, Riverside area?
4: Yeah.
3: When Alex came in, I wanted to throw some barbecue sauce on his
4: head. Okay. All right. You did smell a little smoky. I ain't going to lie, but I thought it might have
10: been. I woke up in smoke.
4: Yeah. No, it's wow. real. Simi Valley.
10: Like, is Cheech and Chong here?
4: Yeah. If, for those, you know, you guys heard us talk about it. We get the wildfires out here. We've got a few going right now.
3: But yeah, man. Hey, everything. We got a lot of stuff, good stuff
4: we
3: to
4: do.
3: Get to.
4: The sports gods was like, y'all need something today?
3: Here we go.
4: Bam. Alley-oop.
3: No doubt about it. All right. Make sure you check out our YouTube channel. You could be watching us right now. And all you need to do is search Odd Couple FSR on YouTube. And you can hit that thumbs up. You can comment away. Again, who you agree with, who you disagree with, and just search Odd Couple FSR and subscribe. Oh, you pointing at me?
4: Yeah, it's pointing at you. Disagree with you.
3: I want you to know, too. You know, I went to the dentist real quick.
4: Oh,
3: can
4: yeah.
3: you believe I had a 3 o'clock appointment and still got here at the dentist?
4: Whoa.
3: 3 o'clock.
4: Well, they just shake your hand?
3: No, they just were like checking, but I mean? It was all in the procedure, but it was, okay. I was like.
4: Okay. Near your home?
3: No, here.
4: Oh, out this way.
3: Yeah,
4: smart.
3: So,
4: that was smart.
3: Yeah, it was all good.
4: Yeah, yeah.
3: So, all right, let's welcome
4: Did
3: in the
4: some
3: odd
4: funny
3: couple
4: gas?
3: Crew.
4: You feeling all right?
3: No, I'm okay. All right.
4: Because now, see what he's doing, Ian? He's trying to already lay the excuses when he says some crazy stuff. No, it was the dentist and the gas and the laughing gas.
3: It was nitrous oxide.
4: It was nitrous
3: it's too
4: oxide.
3: Late. I've been saying crazy stuff for 30 years on the radio. I'm going to say, I don't need an excuse.
4: Yeah, I know. I used to live in Detroit. You know
3: yes,
4: that.
3: Yes, you know that. Yes, you are. Unfortunately.
4: Hey, when I turn you and get
3: you,
4: home.
3: You settled, and you see Chris too, right?
4: Finally settled down. Turn on NBC.
3: Oh,
4: WDIV is what we called it there.
3: That's,
4: and then I see you. No, it's Fugazi. He been Fugazi in me since I was in high school.
3: And you know what's crazy is when I did get divorced, my ex-wife, and she was like,
4: "Oh, she couldn't get
3: it's
4: away.
3: It's brutal." She said, "It is so brutal, like because
4: that's actually real."
3: Yeah, and
4: that,
3: she was like, "Every time, like the TV would be on, there you were.
4: Yeah,
3: turn the radio newspaper. Or whatever, newspaper. There's your face on the front cover. Like I just couldn't escape it.
4: No, so, that's actually true."
3: And
4: that
3: I said,
4: I can see that.
3: You know, you're lost. No, I'm sorry. I didn't say that. I'm just kidding.
4: She didn't want to leave you.
3: It's all good. All right.
4: Let's do it.
3: Let's welcome in the Odd Couple crew because you wouldn't be able to do this fine radio program without it. Without them, I should say. Alex is our engineer.
14: Pay no attention to that man behind the curtain.
4: I guessed it right this time.
3: Very nice. Ian is our producer in for Rob G.
10: Ivante.
3: Ivante. No,
10: I got something we could try out. You guys want to try it?
4: Yeah, what is this? Oh, New York. Okay, I get it. Rolling. All right. So you got to splice that, and then you got to do like some E-40 or some Bay Area.
3: And now he's getting texted by his family. Why'd they pick a black song?
10: Rob,
4: just let you know.
10: I don't even know how I would explain that one.
4: We're just open to everything.
3: Yeah.
4: We just want you to know. We're not mad that was your song choice.
17: That's got to be racist.
3: There you go. All right.
10: We're very accepting here,
4: Ian. Very understanding. Yes. You know, your dad had a couple of black friends.
3: That's right.
10: Remember we got that dark chocolate lab?
4: It was intentional.
3: All right. USC Chris is at the anchor desk. He'll keep us updated throughout the program.
18: Yeah,
3: and of course.
18: I'm a little smoked, too. I was over near the other one, the Simi Fire. So
3: Okay.
18: Yeah, Sandy Fire, I think they're calling it now.
4: I thought he was talking about something else.
18: Let me tell you, something about the fires around here. You ever roasted red peppers? Yes. Like a gas range. That's what it smells like to me.
23: Yeah. Yeah.
18: It is not unpleasant, but then I'm just like, who the heck is roasting red peppers at 8 in the morning?
23: The problem is it's roast thousands of acres, right. too.
3: That's the and of course, don't forget, we got to get to it. Elijah.
5: Never heard of him.
3: He's our social media
23: Still
3: Google.
23: Never heard of him, but shout out to him.
3: That's right. All right. The news of the day.
23: Oh, yeah.
3: Aaron Rodgers has announced that he's going to retire. 42-year-old. He came back. Pittsburgh.
5: Population.
3: In uniform. Talked to the media. And you know what? Handled it right to me. This is it. I'm not playing any longer. You know what I mean? And not going to drag it out. And then another question next year in offseason. Let's hear Aaron Rodgers.
11: Could be your last year. Do you even think of that right now?
17: Yes. This is it. Yeah, I love Mike T. I mean, I really appreciate the opportunity to come in last year and love my experience with him. And, you know, I thought when he said he was stepping away, that was an emotional moment just because we all love him so much and care about him. And, you know, I thought that that was probably it for me in Pittsburgh. But when the decision was made to hire Mike, I sort of opened my mind back up to coming back.
3: Okay. And I'm just going to, Kelvin.
1: Mm-hmm.
3: And I know there's a lot of Aaron Rodgers detractors.
1: Mm-hmm.
3: I've never been one of them. Everybody says I'm in love when I got a man crush on Aaron Rodgers.
10: Anybody
23: just,
10: name Aaron.
23: Just the Aaron.
3: Just the Aaron.
23: Hashtag no Glenn.
3: But I'll say this. Aaron Rodgers is the greatest thrower of the football from anybody in the National Football League. That doesn't mean he's the most accomplished. I would give that to Tom Brady. Mm-hmm. But if you're talking about raw skills, Kelvin, throwing the football deep,
1: mm-hmm.
3: precision, accuracy, right?
1: Mm-hmm.
3: Avoiding, in his heyday, avoiding the rush, running for yards upfield, short ball, over the middle. How many Hail Marys did we see this guy throw? And for people who now would like to, well, he only won one Super Bowl. Okay. Dan Marino didn't win a Super Bowl, and most people think he's one of
23: the
3: greatest.
23: Some people have just pure arm.
3: Right.
23: Not all the
3: other
23: stuff.
3: Dan Marino was unbelievable as well. But here's why Aaron Rodgers is better than even a Dan Marino who didn't win. And I'm talking about, like, arm strength, talent, mm-hmm. and all that. Because his resume is hard to argue with. He won a Super Bowl, so he didn't go without.
1: Mm-hmm.
3: He was a Super Bowl MVP the year he won. He wasn't riding somebody else's back, right? Somebody else did it. Then he just happened to be there for the ride. He won 4 NFL MVPs. Not an easy task. Mm. Think about the quarterbacks who were in the league when he was playing. Tom Brady, Peyton Manning, Drew Brees. Can we go on and on and on? He won 4 NFL MVPs.
10: Patrick Mahomes, too, was playing for one of them.
3: Mahomes, mm-hmm. right? He beat out Mahomes 1 year, right? Exactly. And here's the other thing. The all-time leader in career passer rating. Nobody else has a better passer rating than Aaron Rodgers in his career. The highest single-season passing record. 1.122.5 for regular season. Nobody did it better, and we already know about the all-time career touchdown-to-interception ratio, which was unbelievable, and the all-time career record for the lowest interception percentage, 1.5. And when I think of Aaron Rodgers, I think of big throws in big moments, up the sideline. You remember the throw against Dallas?
23: Oh, yeah.
3: We could go on and on and on. You know this because you grew up in Detroit.
23: I witnessed.
3: And he terrorized the Lions. And you know, what did he do to the Bears? Everybody in the division, they couldn't win because Aaron Rodgers was there. And I'm not going to sit here. There's other stuff outside of football that you might not like about him. If you don't like that about him, I'm not going to sit here to try to change your mind. But when we talk about the thrower of the football, I don't think there's anybody better.
23: No. I mean, I said for many years, you might appreciate this. There was a period where I thought he might be the most talented football player I've seen, period. Not just, and you know who my favorite of all time is, Barry Sanders.
3: Right.
23: I mean, just what he was able to do, because I think the last 5-6 years, we forget, and you alluded to it, how mobile he was. Now, was he Lamar Jackson? No, but he could run. And you know, when we talk about mobility with quarterbacks, it ain't always just pure, what is he running a 40 speed? It's just maneuvering, manipulating the pocket, then his ability to scramble. He had that Russell Wilson, Patrick Mahomes thing where I might not break out for 30, but I know how to get those 11 yards. It's third and nine, I can get that. The annoying for defense is like, we couldn't get him. He was masterful at that. He was masterful at throwing the Hail Mary, where I just told you off the air, I said, his Hail Marys looked like, that's a 45-yard pass for another quarterback. Like, meaning it looked, Rob, it was accurate to, like, I just didn't heave it in hope.
5: Right.
23: I knew where I was going. It hit the guy right who I wanted
5: to
23: hit.
5: That one at Ford Field was like 60 yards in the air.
23: A rope. And so he was remarkable. And I think that is why some of the kickback pushback for him was because it reminds you a little bit of a Shaq, or some people might even say with a LeBron, where you're like, dude, it's because you're so talented that we're like, man, you're not going to get one more, because how this dude got a couple. Like, you are more talented. You are more accurate. You are protect the ball more. And so I think that's where it almost worked in against him at times, was that he is so gifted, so talented. Teams were always either good or great that, you know, record-wise, 13 back when it was 16 games, 13 and threes and, you know, 14 and twos and 12s and four. You're like, man, this is the year he's finally going to get one. Okay, he had a little few years off. This is the year. And it never came to fruition. And that's what I think, what the gift and the curse of. It's like Shaq. Some people say, well, Shaq, what, he got four rings? But if you watch Shaq, people are like, man, Shaq.

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